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0: 7 with I Knew It, I Knew You. And Tame Impala coming to town. That's right, next week. 2 days, July 6th and 7th. Can you believe that?
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Y100.7. She didn't come empty-handed. She also brought the pop-up shop to Miami World Center. Open till July 3rd. 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

0: cleaning and adulting. Yeah, you're not alone, okay? So did I. Did a little shopping at IKEA. You get it. But I had no meatballs.
1: No way.
0: I know. I'm crying. Y100.7. I know.

0: do tomorrow.
1: Oh my God, I hate doing cardio.
0: The exercise.
1: It's good for your heart. You're going to lose weight.
0: Uh-huh.
1: But I hate it every single minute I'm doing it.
0: Well, it's over for right now. You got this. A little risk it all. Bruno Mars on Miami's number one music station, Y100.7.

year for Justin Bieber. Gave us 2 albums, 2 Coachella weekends, and now fans are saying, like, this probably also means more music. I'm not mad at that idea. Y 100.7, a little Taylor Swift, I Knew It, I Knew You on now.

0: Okay, you're a foodie like me. The answer is yes. I got you. Wynwood is going viral for the Wynwood International Food Festival going down now through July, turning like more than 20 different restaurants into culinary destinations, especially for the World Cup. They're all themed and they all have those like delicious flavors that just make Miami, Miami. I love it. Y100.7.
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1: Who made the runway for Paris Fashion Week? I've got that tea coming up. And Ariana Grande, she's taking over the Amaran Bank Arena for three nights this week. But she didn't come empty-handed. She also brought something else, a pop-up in Miami.

here giving us a miniature heart attack because he sparked some concerns after choking on water and collapsing on stage. It was super hot in the UK, and then he was just like, I'm melting. Oh, this poor man. That was American Girls, of course.

You brought the eternal sunshine to our pop-up shop at Miami World Center. It's open till July 3rd, just in case you were wondering. I'm Claudia on Miami's number one music station, Y100.3.

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2: 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How's the Monday going? Listen, is Ariana Grande running it back with her ex, Ricky? We gonna talk about it a little later. It's Hate That I Made You Love Me on the new hit list.

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1: 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Taylor Swift, I Knew It, I Knew You.

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1: I love it. I love it. I love it. From Bella Kay, I'm Angelina, the new hit list, and I love you. Thanks so much for kicking it tonight. We'll be back tomorrow, same place, same time, right here on iHeartRadio. It's been so real, leaving you with Olivia Rodrigo, Drop Dead on the new hit list.

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on Miami's number one hit music station, Y100.7. I am so excited for the iHeartRadio Music Festival this year. First off, the lineup, insane, has one of the biggest boy bands in the entire world, BTS, performing. And this girl, Zara Larsson, as well. 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

Could my dreams be coming true? Because why did I see a TikTok video that said that Justin Bieber added a tour tab to his website? Justin, should I start selling everything in my house right now? What's going on? Here's Yukon.

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I love how Taylor Swift and Somber are truly besties. I wonder if he's invited to the wedding this weekend. Hey, it's Thais on Miami's number one in music station, Y100.7. Got you with Homewrecker right now.

Hey, it's Thais on Y100.7. You see, Dua Lipa started writing about how, like, men suck and, like, you know, they're cheaters. And now look at her. She is, like, thriving and married. It could turn around for you, okay?

to see our girl Ariana Grande tonight at Amber and Bank Arena. She is kicking off night one of her Eternal Sunshine World Tour. I am so excited. Please tag us in all your videos and pictures at Y100 Miami. Oh, it's going to be such an incredible day.

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Somber teased this song on TikTok for a while, and I have just been replaying the same 10 seconds over and over. So excited I could finally.

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Jessica from Bumper Pines requested some Bruno Mars on that Free I Heart Radio Talkback feature. So I got you, girl. Here's Risk It All.

Shakira, truly the queen of soccer. And she even collabed with Zara Larsson on a track for her Girls Trip album. I'm obsessed with that one, too. Here's Lush Life on Y100.7.

I don't know. I think she's honestly trying to plan a trick on us. Taylor Swift, that was I Knew It, I Knew You on Y100.7. I don't really think she's getting married to MSG.

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0: 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It's Thais. I remember when I was watching Alex Warren's TikTok videos, like during quarantine. That's how I like actually found out that he could sing.
1: They say the holy water's watered down, and this town's lost its faith. Our colors will fade.

So now that Taylor Swift and Somber are besties, is he invited to the wedding now? Like, what is the vibe? He for sure knows more than we do. Hey, it's Thais on Miami's number one hit music station, Y100.7. Got you with Homewrecker right now.

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3: So Natasha is right here on the phone. And we saw her text roll through, and I'm just intrigued. I love these stories. Hi, Natasha.
9: Hi, good morning.
3: Well, good morning. Welcome to the show. Listen, you sent the text. It says, Elvis, I was adopted, and I got to meet my biological sister this weekend.
2: Oh, my God.
3: And, of course, we have questions. Talk about it. So how did you hook up with her, and what was it like?
9: We actually both had done a 23andMe test. And connected about probably 9 years ago. And we were kind of actually pretty skeptical about it just because we're actually half sisters and the percentages are kind of weird. So we did a second DNA test with through Ancestry and connected again. So we were like, okay, it must be the
3: children. Oh, wow.
9: And we were both kind of young and broke at the time. So weren't able to connect at the time, but she took a road trip from Arizona this summer and made it happen. So it was pretty wild.
2: Wow.
3: Now, did either of you see photos of each other before you met?
9: Yes. We had connected on Facebook and kind of kept in touch that way. And it's honestly kind of weird. Even my daughter kind of resembles her and it was weird, like being across from each other in the room, like, whoa, you kind of look like me.
3: I love that. Now, were either of you a little skeptical about getting together? Was there ever like a moment of doubt, or did you guys even talk about that concept?
9: We did. I think since we had been connected for so many years, it wasn't as weird. Like maybe if we had jumped into it right away, it would have been a little more nerve wracking. But it was like we'd known each other forever. It was really cool. We had things in common. Right down to like our favorite movie snack, and there were a lot of moments where we were like, "Oh my gosh, me too!"
2: Aww.
3: Oh, that's so wild.
9: The whole nature versus nurture thing was interesting to see play out.
2: Did you feel like not in a creepy way at all, but like a chemical connection with her? Like, oh my gosh, I just want to hug this person so much. I feel that we're related.
9: Yeah, it's hard to describe, but yeah, I just felt like we've known each other forever.
3: I love that.
9: It was very interesting.
3: It's that feeling you can't really describe. It goes beyond description. Yeah, what, Nate?
10: Okay, let's put this in reverse for a second. How exactly are you related? You said you were kind of like half siblings. Was like whose dad was, like, explain that.
9: Yeah, so her and I are connected on my mom's side, and there's four of us. So she's the youngest, and I'm the second oldest. And then I connected with siblings on my dad's side as well. I haven't met in person, but there's apparently four of us on that side as well.
2: Oh, so you need to, like, throw a big party, like a big reunion so you can meet everybody.
3: There could be some secret ones out there, too. So how did the separation happen?
9: Our adoption stories are kind of different. Like, her parents actually met our birth mom, and she was, you know, given away through the state and that whole process. I was less fortunate and kind of like abandoned at a hospital. So they're different birth stories. So that was interesting to kind of roll through too. But just a young mom, I think, having a tough time. Haven't really gotten to hear her whole story. She's a little guarded and with that, which is, you know, her choice, but
2: Wow.
9: I didn't really know any of that information until like my mid-20s either, so we kind of just guessed for my whole life growing up on what happened.
3: We've heard stories of people who through 23andMe and things like that do find out they have siblings, and they decide that they don't think it's for the best that they connect for whatever reason. They feel like, well, it's water under the bridge. I can live the rest of my life without even going through the process and going through the thoughts and maybe the pain or anger sometimes. What is your advice for anyone who's out there like thinking maybe I should reach out to this person who I'm related to?
9: I don't know. That's hard to, everyone's story is so personal to them and their experience. I think every adopted kid will probably relate to me saying that, like, even if you grow up with a great family and have support, like, there's still always kind of this hole of just unknowns and kind of like hurt that you don't realize until you really delve into it. I think you just have to be open, and, you know, my experience connecting with my birth mom was not great, but, you know, it was kind of one of those things that I had healed enough to kind of be like, okay, I don't need that. But I'm glad that I connected with her and got to know, you know, what she looks like. And I think it's just so personal to everyone, whether you need that or not, if that makes sense.
2: Yeah. Is there any plan to meet the other two siblings, actually the other six siblings at any point?
9: Right. I don't know. There's, it's kind of interesting. There's some really big, for lack of a better term, political differences on some sides of the family. Okay. To where I don't know that I want to meet some of them.
3: Okay. All right.
9: There's definitely two that I've really connected with and would love to meet. So I think I'll probably end up being about half and half.
2: Okay.
9: Yeah. Wow.
3: This is such an interesting story. Yeah, Scary, what's your thought or question?
0: So it's a question, really. So is there, was this a one-time thing, or are there plans to develop a relationship and maybe plan future trips with them and, you know, kind of go to the next level?
9: We definitely about future connections. She lives out in Tucson, which I've never been to. And so, you know, my mom was kind of scheming, like, oh, there's flights to Phoenix that are really cheap and just really close. And so hopefully we'll have the financial ability to keep connected. She found out she was an aunt. I have a 13-year-old daughter, and so they were like besties right away. And so I think she'll be bugging me to go see her new Aunt Lauren.
2: And
9: hopefully we'll keep it going.
3: What's up, Nate?
10: Did you know you were adopted? Like,
9: I did. So I was. So back in the day, the laws were different, where like foster parents couldn't actually adopt their foster kids. And so my parents got me when I was around 9 months old, and weren't able to actually adopt me until I was 4. So I was pretty aware of everything that was going on at that point.
2: Wow.
3: I love this story, by the way. I love that. And I'm not going to say it has a happy ending, but I'm sure there's a happy ending at some point. It sounds like it's still growing. The story is still being told. And congratulations. Yeah. You sound like you are very, very, very at ease with all of this and very pleased that you two made this decision to connect. I like that.
9: Thanks. Yeah, it's definitely been a lifelong journey of getting to know myself and all those pieces I never had, so it's been cool.
3: Wow. Pieces of your puzzle are being placed in the proper place. I love that. Thank you for your time, Natasha. Thanks for sharing your story with us. And a lot of people listening, I bet, are going, oh my God, she's encouraging me to go out there and connect. I love that.
9: Yes. Thanks for listening to us, too. 23 and me, definitely. Do it.
3: All right, there you go. Thank you, Natasha. Have a great day.
9: Thank you, guys. You too. Bye.
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0: Miss Duran phone tap.
1: Danielle, we love a Danielle phone tap, unless it's Miss Moshkalakis.
2: No, it's not.
1: Okay, good.
2: All right, so Katie wanted to phone tap her mom. A lot of people like Miss Moshkalakis. You be quiet. Katie wanted to phone tap her mom. She is about to walk for graduation, and her mother is so proud of her. So she said, you know what? Let's just call my mom, freak her out a little bit. So she starts the call, and then I'm going to come into the call.
1: All right, let's see what happens with Danielle's phone tap.
3: Hello?
1: Here we go.
3: Hey, Mom.
4: Hi, hon. How are you?
3: They're not going to let me walk at graduation.
4: What do you mean they're not going to let you walk?
3: I don't know. I mean, they're being awful. I mean, they're going to give me my diploma, but they're not going to let me walk with all my friends and with everybody. I'm not going to be able to be a part of the ceremony.
4: Why? What happened?
3: The thing is, I really don't think I did anything wrong. I really don't remember, but they're not communicating with me.
4: That's even worse that you don't remember what you did. That's even worse.
2: Katie, I'm back. Who are you on the phone with?
4: Who is that?
3: Mom, the lady's back.
4: What lady? Where are you?
2: Katie, we need to go over all the paperwork.
3: I'm at Mrs. Strogoff's office right now, and she's the dean, so she is like the one who's deciding everything.
4: Well, ask the lady why they're not letting you walk. Get an answer.
3: Excuse me, Mrs. Strogoff, my mom is asking me why I can't walk.
2: Well, when you throw bottles through windows, unfortunately, these are the things that happen.
4: When you throw bottles through windows? Are you kidding me?
3: I really don't remember doing that.
4: Are you kidding me? What did you do?
3: Well, I didn't throw a bottle through a window. I threw a bottle at a window to get my friend's attention. It's totally different.
4: You threw a bottle, you moron. What do you think's going to happen when a bottle goes through a window? Oh, my God.
2: Well, the window broke.
3: I lightly threw the bottle at the window. I wasn't.
4: Can you put that woman on the phone, please?
2: Hello?
4: Hi.
2: You Katie's mother?
4: Katie's mother, yes. Can you tell me what happened exactly? Because my daughter's not giving me straight answers.
2: Yeah, she threw a bottle through the window like a disgusting animal, and she won't be walking for graduation.
4: Okay. First of all, don't use the term disgusting, no, please.
2: Well, I mean, come on now.
4: Look, kids,
2: really?
4: Kids make mistakes,
2: I mean,
4: they make mistakes.
2: Yeah, kids are stupid, and they get drunk, and they act like idiots, and your daughter's a disgusting animal, so there we go.
4: Excuse me?
2: Lady, I'm not telling you anything
4: Excuse
2: you don't
4: me.
2: Know.
4: Listen, I have to call those names. It's very unprofessional of you. Why would you say those things about one of your students? I'm just trying to understand why you're...
2: I mean, when she got caught, she even spit on the RA that took her in, to the point where the RA had to wipe spit off of their eye. I'm sure they needed a shower after that as well.
4: Oh, that doesn't sound like my daughter.
2: Well, hey, I'm your alarm clock. Wake up. It's your daughter.
4: So you're the dean?
2: Animal behavior is not to be rewarded.
4: What is your problem? What is your problem?
2: I can't say anything right. I can't do anything right with you. My gosh.
4: I'm sorry. You're a bitch.
2: Yeah, I'm a bitch.
4: You're a power trip and there's something wrong with you.
2: Oh,
4: okay?
2: Gosh, you don't
4: and
2: shut
4: I
2: don't
4: have to pay her damn tweet. You know how expensive that school is.
2: Are you done?
4: What the are you talking about? What are you doing? Who is your boss, by the way?
2: Elvis Duran.
4: What?
2: He's very nice.
4: I swear to God, if this is one of those things...
2: It is!
4: Oh, my God. I'm going to kill you guys. Katie, I'm going to kill you. I'm going to throw a bottle through your head. Do you understand? That's what's going to happen.
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2: Yeah, I need to be organized, better organized. I know I had something in here. I saw a tweet, I believe, from a listener saying that he's all pissed off because he knows his girlfriend is going to work and telling all of her friends everything about their love life. Everything.
3: Oh.
2: She apparently, you know, look, in relationships, people have disagreements. In relationships, people have sex. In relationships, people have to deal with their boyfriend's mother or their girlfriend's parents, whatever. Mm-hmm. All these things. Apparently, she's going to work and obviously venting to her friends at work about things in the relationship that are just upsetting her or things she just needs to vent about. She may not even need advice.
3: Mm-hmm.
2: Anyway, if I think it finally got back to him through the boyfriend of one of her friends.
3: The boyfriend of one of her friends. Okay.
2: Told him, hey, I heard that you guys were having a fight about XYZ, blah, blah, blah. But I heard the makeup sex was great. That's great. Hey, so what do you want for dinner? And he was like, wait a minute. So now he's assuming she's going to work and saying everything.
3: Oh, my gosh. Okay. Seems like she is.
2: So it got me to thinking. How many of us, because we're family. I mean, some of us have been together for 25 years.
3: Mm-hmm.
2: How many of us have come in and actually, me included, vented? See, I've never heard Danielle vent about her relationship with Sheldon.
3: I'm very good at that.
2: So, Sheldon, if you're listening, husband of Danielle, she's never, ever talked about you or anything personal about your personal life.
3: Yeah, I'm pretty, because here's the thing. I learned a long time ago, because I used to do it years and years and years ago, you don't hear his side of the story. Yeah. And you guys are friends of his.
2: Well, but your side of the story is the correct one.
3: Well, in my opinion, yes. But I know we're going to work it out. And I don't want you to look at him in a way where you only see

0: my side of the story.
1: I get that.
0: And so, you know, so I kind of, you know, I don't want to do that to him.
2: That's good.
1: I know, yeah. But if I walk in here, tail between my legs, and I'm like, oh, and someone says, hey, Elvis, what's wrong? And I look at you and go, okay, I'll let you know. So last night, Alex told me, blah, blah, blah, blah, blah, blah, blah. And I'm not processing it very well. It's you know, I'm not even talking to him.
0: Yeah.
1: I mean, I don't even want to see him this weekend. I don't want to hang out. And I know we'll work it out, but I'm just having. So I have told you something about Alex and me having a problem. Mm-hmm. So next time you see Alex, you're going to be like, well, look at that asshole.
2: Totally.
1: He's nothing but yeah. an
0: asshole. But I wouldn't tell him like that person did. I wouldn't be like, guess what? Your husband told me.
1: No. Exactly.
2: Yeah, that's kind of stupid.
0: No.
2: It is really tough to do that.
1: What?
2: You're not even purposefully tainting people, but you end up tainting all of these people against your significant other.
0: Right.
2: And you're right. They don't have a chance to defend themselves. Mm-hmm. And we're not always correct. Most of the time
0: Most
2: we are.
0: Most of the time, but you know.
1: What's up, producer Sam?
3: I feel like it's natural to need to do that, but I have a thing against sharing secrets that aren't yours. So I am kind of have a question mark over that girlfriend's friend. She didn't have to tell her boyfriend, you know?
1: Right.
3: That's where I'm like, yeah. Like my friends vent to me and it's their problem to share with me. It's not my to share with William.
1: The beauty really about Froggy and Lisa is Froggy tells us everything on the radio.
0: Yes. Oh, yeah, totally.
1: Right. Every time they have a fight, it's right up there on the radio.
4: I let you get her side, too. You can have both sides.
0: We get both sides of the story.
2: Yeah. That's true.
4: And Daniel takes Lisa's side every time.
0: Every time,
1: and
0: no
1: I take Froggy's side sometimes. Anyway, so before you go into work or school today and you start venting about your significant other, think about what you're doing. I don't know, then who do you go to? Your one good girlfriend.
0: Yeah.
1: Hey, I got to talk to you. He did something that just, or the good stuff. Wow. There's just something about his tongue. I don't even want to tell you about it because you'll try to steal him away from me. His tongue deserves its own award. Okay. Do you want your significant other to go and brag about your sex life? That's still something that's kind of personal, isn't it?
0: Oh,
4: Danielle does that now. Danielle does that. She talks about how big it is.
0: Well, you just know, you know, certain sizes. That's all.
1: Yeah, you do. You do both. Does he know you talk about his wiener?
0: All the time. He laughs. He just laughs.
1: He's okay with it?
0: Yeah, of course. It's to be proud of.
1: Wow. That's tough. What's scary?
5: I only want it out there if there's something good to be said about me.
0: I haven't heard anything good, so don't worry.
5: I mean, who doesn't want it out there that you're like, you know, that you're the man, right?
1: Oh,
5: I mean,
1: boy. Danielle doesn't want it out there that she's the man.
2: I feel weird if my boyfriend mentioned that about me.
0: Yeah.
2: She's the man.
1: Thank you. Let's go talk to Rachel. Rachel, how you doing?
6: Good, how are you?
1: We're doing well. So you lost your best friend of 15 years because of venting about your husband. And what happened?
6: I guess I opened up to her too much over our 15 years of friendship. And it eventually got to the point this past summer that she was upset that I wasn't more upset with him over something he had done that I forgave him. And it wasn't anything, a major thing that he had done, but she was upset. So she ended our friendship.
1: Wow.
6: And now we are no longer, I lost my best friend.
1: Okay, so you're my best friend for 15 years. And now you have told me that even as heinous as I thought it was, what your husband did to you, you forgave him, therefore I can't forgive you and be your friend?
6: Yes, exactly.
1: I think that's
6: and it
1: weird.
6: It breaks my heart every day, and I've tried to reach out to her, and she is just not being receptive of it.
1: Going back, do you think you've done something wrong, or do you think this is really just over the line for her response and her reaction?
6: No, I didn't do anything wrong. I mean, she just, I think because of her relationship and her marriage, and she did end it, I just think that she wanted me to, I think she was happier, honestly, when I was arguing with him because she was so unhappy in her relationship.
1: Oh, okay. So there's a deeper part of the story. But do you, if you could do it all over again, would you not vent as much to your friends about what happened with your husband?
6: Yeah, now I watch what I say. I don't open up as much because I'm afraid that my friends are going to take it against him and me. And it's just, it's caused a strain because they were really close as well. We had all been really close for many, many years.
1: Yeah. You know, it's so easy for us just to trust whatever we say to be fine. Everything's going to be fine. Mm-hmm. I can say whatever I want to say. These are my friends, and we'll just get through this. Mm-mm. However I feel about this situation, they'll feel the same way. It's not always that way. All right, Rachel, thank you, and best of luck with you and your husband, okay?
0: Good luck.
6: Thank you. I appreciate it.
1: Have a good day. Yeah.
2: Well, never vent to your family, because they definitely will hold the grudge.
0: Oh, forget it.
1: Oh, absolutely. Yeah.
0: Especially your mom.
2: Oh, yeah. My dad will forget my best friend's name, but I swear to God, he remembers people who wronged me when I was 4.
1: When you were 4 years old?
2: He's like, I remember that girl that stole that candy from you. I'll never forgive her.
1: God, Dad. Calm down. We were 4.
2: God.
1: I know, but venting is a very... Isn't that a very important thing to be able to do? To be able to say, hey, you know, this, I just got to get this off my chest. Yeah. Will you hear me out? Well, I know. Then who do you vent to if you think everyone's going to take it seriously and then like screw it all up?
2: Therapists are great. Writing letters you never send, also great.
0: Mm-hmm.
1: Right.
2: I have a whole pile of those.
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5: Well, more signs that we're all psychopaths.
6: Okay.
5: There's a story out talking about how the length of your fingers can determine if you have any psychological issues. Okay. Everyone whip out your hands. Let's take a look. By the way, before we get into this, they say it's not unusual, it's not uncommon to have this scenario going on with your fingers.
6: Okay.
5: From the Journal of Psychiatric Research, the team found that those whose index fingers are shorter than your ring fingers, you are more likely to have a diagnosed psychiatric disorder. They call it the dark triad.
7: Whoa.
5: Dark triad traits include highly socially discouraged attitudes, narcissism, and psychopathy.
6: Wait a minute. Which fingers what?
8: The index and the ring.
5: You're okay. You have the big, you have the middle finger, right?
6: You can't look at my nails. Don't go by my nails.
5: The ring finger next to that, and then there's your pointer finger, which is your index finger. If your pointer finger, index finger, is shorter than your ring finger, you are a member of this society.
6: I'm good.
7: Yeah,
6: I'm a member.
7: I have a question.
5: What's that?
7: On my right hand, my the same. On my left hand, my index finger is considerably shorter than my, they're not the okay. same.
6: That's exactly me, yeah. Froggy. Huh?
7: Yeah.
5: Yeah. No. I'm clearly both hands. both hands. My index finger is way shorter than my ring finger.
7: You're all in.
5: So this analysis of your hands, it's confirming that compared to healthy controls, individuals with a clinically diagnosed psychiatric issue were more likely to have a shorter index finger and a longer ring finger. And there you go. They're saying, go ahead.
8: You say yours are clearly both on both hands. Your
5: it's the same. Longer. Oh, absolutely. Okay. It is. There is no debate.
6: Okay.
7: I wonder why my right hand. What have I been doing with my right hand that's causing me my left hand so different?
5: All right. You've done nothing. It's just the way you're born. Okay. So, they're saying do not fret. It doesn't mean there's an issue here. It just says in a controlled setting where they study all these people, they have found that people that have what I have are more likely to have psychiatric issues, which are biologically rooted. I think it has something to do with the amount of testosterone and hormone and other hormones that you have raging through your body before you're born. I think that has something to do with it.
8: I have raging testosterone?
5: Before you were born.
8: Yeah. I could see it. Yeah.
5: So they're saying people like me with the dark triad, we have more aggressive behavior and bad attitudes. It's okay. I'm in. Also, but on a good note, we score higher on mental toughness and sports performance.
7: Oh.
9: Okay, that's where you lose me, because I have this thing going on both of my hands, and I am awful at sports.
5: Well, no, okay, keep in mind, just because your fingers do that doesn't mean at 100% certainty this is you, okay? Let me just make that very clear. But I know that everyone listening right now is looking down at the damn fingers going, oh, good boy. Analysis of their hands confirmed compared to healthy controls, individuals with a clinically diagnosed psychiatric issue were more likely to have this longer ring finger.
6: Wow.
5: Thing. Huh. All right. You don't have to tell me I'm out of my mind. Seriously, I don't need to look at my hands.
6: I know.
5: So there's that. The dark triad traits. Have this conversation with your friends and your coworkers today and see how that works. But again, they're warning people with shorter index fingers not to fret. It's very common to have what we have. Mm. All right, there you go. Oh, here it is. It's associated with a prenatally higher testosterone and lower estrogen exposure during the first trimester of the fetal stages. There you go.
6: Huh.
5: Okay. All right. Any thoughts?
6: No.
8: This makes a lot of sense.
10: I'm going to go home and look at Preston's fingers.
8: Yeah. See if he's a psycho. And then what are you going to do? Chop one of them?

0: because it's funny because the other day I was looking at his hands. I'm like, Preston, you have the longest fingers ever. Like, whatever. And, you know, we were laughing about it, but I didn't know about this thing.
1: Uh-oh. Well, okay. It's not at 100% certainty that there's a problem. Okay. Keep this in mind. Yes, Gary.
2: I don't know if this is true or not, but weren't we talking a while ago about your the length of your eyes, that if you could fit another eye
1: in length between, of your eyes?
2: No, you,
1: what?
2: If you could fit,
1: I don't have long eyes.
2: The space what? Between your eyes. If you could fit another eye, a third eye in between your two eyes, then you're also a psycho.
3: I think that's how it's supposed
4: to
3: be.
4: That's how you're supposed to be.
3: Yeah, that's how your face is supposed to be.
2: So you're supposed to be able to fit a third eye between the space of your eyes.
1: Yeah. Hey, can you hold on a second? Okay, let's not call people psychos. This is not...
2: whatever. We're talking maybe part of the dark triad or something.
0: Dark triad?
1: So you're saying if I don't have enough room for another eye between my eyes, then there could be issues. I'm trying to figure this out.
2: No, the opposite. Quite the opposite. If you
1: What's
2: could
1: that,
2: fit
1: Gandhi? What is it?
3: No, I think Scary's wrong on this. I think that the rules of symmetry for your face, you're supposed to be able to fit an eye length specifically between your eyes. That's like the exact proportion it's supposed to be.
1: Okay, but if you can fit two of them in there, then maybe we
3: well,
1: can
3: that could
1: think
3: be.
1: Things.
3: Then you're like a crocodile.
0: You're part of the Volturi.
1: So you've heard of the psychopath stare, right?
3: No.
1: Have you heard of this?
0: No.
1: This one makes me uncomfortable. Nate, you want to talk about it?
5: Yeah, it's apparently psychopaths have a particular way that they look at people. Right? I'm reading about this now.
1: How your eyes gaze at them.
5: Yes, exactly. And it's uncomfortable, like a predatory. And apparently the way you use your eyes, you can use manipulation tactics more easily as a psychopath.
1: Let me ask you this. Have you ever been on the train or just walking through the mall or whatever, and then your eyes will catch someone else's eyes for like just a split second?
3: Mm-hmm. Yes. Mm-hmm.
1: But for some reason, sometimes it's this intense connection you have with someone, even if it's for a split second. And you start thinking, oh my God, did they looked at me. I looked at them at the same time. And it sort of like hits you for a while. You're like, okay, I just had a weird interaction with a total stranger for a split second, but there was something in there. So some people believe that people with psychopathic traits can actually use intense eye contact to startle others and catch them off guard.
0: Whoa.
1: And they can use that to manipulate them.
5: Yeah.
1: You can control people with your eyes.
5: Anthony Hopkins in that movie, Silence of the Lambs. Hannibal Lecter. He was staring the whole time. I don't even think he blinked.
1: You know, there are some cultures around the world where it is acceptable to just stare at someone and watch them going about their business. Here in America, if someone's looking at you, Your first inclination is, what are you doing? Why are you looking at me like that? Why are you looking at me like that?
0: Take a picture. It lasts longer.
1: There you go. There's a good lie. Exactly. But in some European cultures and Asian cultures, you could just stare at someone. Really? And just study them. Study what they're doing. Study how they're acting. And it's common. It's not uncommon to be stared at or stare at others. Hmm. Don't do it near me because I'll have questions for you.
3: Yeah, I don't like it.
1: What you looking at? Anyway, so now that we've solved all the psychiatric issues of our show and everyone listening.
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0: 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I'm La Gringa K. Marie, broadcasting live from Miami-Dade County Elections Office. 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I mean, we are at 2700 Northwest 87th Avenue. Just to give you an idea, we're right next to Doral Central Park. I've got my daughter Marley. She's helping out, opening up boxes and packing them up. I've got Presley here, my six-year-old, who is lending a hand with social media to get the word out. The whole Y100.7 crew is here. Stitches, my girl, is right next to me. We are already seeing cars pull up with your donations. So come swing on by. I know that we need boxes, Home Depot-style boxes, pallets if you have any or know somebody that can drop some off. But we're here waiting for your donations. Thank you so much to the community for helping out Venezuela. Y100.7.
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2: 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Glasses, I'm out the door. I'm gonna hit this city.
3: Let's
2: before
3: go.
2: I leave, brush my teeth with a bottle of Jack. 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

0: Wake up in the morning. Glasses, I'm out the door. I'm gonna hit this city.
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1: The U.S. just a day away from the round of 32 matchup against Bosnia-Herzegovina. Head coach Mauricio Pochettino says he liked what he saw from Christian Pulisic against Turkey.
2: So I think he finished well, and I think it was a good impact when he was on the pitch.
1: The U.S. match tomorrow at 8 Eastern in Santa Clara. Among the action later today, Mexico faces Ecuador in Mexico City.
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Bad Bunny had a message for Venezuelans right now during his show in London. 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

guaranteed to win your tickets to Shakira. 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You got to say the keyword Kaseya. Good luck.

0: Got to give a big shout out to CKO Boxing in Doral. The owner actually has been receiving donations from all of her clients at her location, and she's dropping them all off right now. We are broadcasting live from the Miami-Dade County Elections Office for Venezuela earthquake relief. We need water. We need stuff for the babies, Pampers, wipies. I mean, non-perishable food items. 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We appreciate everything that you're doing for your community and for the Venezuelan community. Okay, so we will be here with the Y100.7 crew. I'm La Gringa K. Marie. My daughters Marley and Presley are jumping in and helping fill up all the boxes. And we would love to see your face and give you a hug and say thank you for helping out Venezuela. We will see you here over at 2700 Northwest 87th Avenue. Remember, at the Miami-Dade County Elections Office, right next to Doral Central Park.
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We are broadcasting live from Doral at 2700 Northwest 87th Avenue. 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

feel like Taylor Swift is making her wedding like literally a production, as if it was the Eras Tour. Madison Square Garden, wedding singers, Stevie Nicks and Tim McGraw. Like, this is going to be so epic. 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

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Y100.7, listen, I know that it is hot, like really hot lately, but you cannot miss out on the FIFA Fan Fest down at Bayfront Park because it is absolutely incredible and it's free for the whole family. 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

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It is absolutely incredible seeing the community come together. I mean, people have been lining up to drop off items to donate, and then when they're done donating, they're like, do you need a hand? They park their car, they walk in, and they lend us a hand. We've got somebody marking every single box, revising every single thing, organizing each box, and then we have them loaded on pallets, headed out to GEM, making sure that they get in the right hands in Venezuela. I want to thank you so much for swinging by. We are going to be here till 5 p.m.

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3: Morocco is moving on and the Netherlands going home after their round of 32 match ended in penalty kicks.
4: Ismail Sabari can win the penalty shootout for Morocco with this kick. Yes!
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But quick question, how long do you take to move on from one relationship to the next? 3 months, 6 months? I feel like Ariana Grande takes 0.2 seconds because she's already with her ex, Ricky. Okay, hate that I made you love me.

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Taylor Swift, I knew it, I knew you. Have you ever had a falling out with a friend and like you ended up not inviting them anymore to like special events that you have? I mean, Taylor Swift, apparently, the rumor is she's not going to invite her old bestie, Blake Lively, to the wedding, or Blake is not invited at all in a couple days to the Madison Square Garden. I feel like it's a little awkward.

0: Atlanta, where you need a Miami's number one in music station, Y100.7. I am so grateful. I am hanging out with my girl Stitches. We are at the 2700 Northwest 87th Avenue, the Miami-Dade County Elections Office, receiving all of your donations for Venezuela. We've got the music blasting, the vibes are right, and everybody is pulling up. The line is around the corner, Stitches. It is so impressive, right?
1: This is amazing. Big shout out to all the volunteers. Everyone just dropped off and had to go. But the fact that there's people coming in U-Haul.
0: I know.
1: This is beautiful.
0: It's massive. It's massive. And honestly, my heart feels a little bit better just knowing that the community is coming together when it really needs to. I mean, I even see a truck pulling up with the Venezuelan flag right now. Thank you guys for coming. We love you from Y100.7. We're going to be here all the way until 5 o'clock. Stitches and I are here now. Drew is coming on in a little bit. He'll be here at 2 o'clock. But remember, also, gem.org is where you can donate money. 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Gem.org. Y100.7.
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That's Northwest 87th Ave. We'll see you soon. Let's show up for our neighbors.

And I'm seeing a whole lot of light blue Argentina jerseys floating around Miami. I'm thinking this Friday, FIFA World Cup match in our backyard, Hard Rock Stadium, which is now Miami Stadium, Argentina versus Cape Verde. I think there's going to be a lot of our

0: For some reason, every time I get pulled over, I get a ticket. My fiance got pulled over yesterday. It let her off. She was doing 20 miles an hour over the speed limit, too. You were saying what?
1: My ex-girlfriend got pulled over 14 different times and got one ticket out of it.
0: Gosh. See, some people have... Well, how hot's your ex-girlfriend?
1: Hot enough.
0: All right? Why would

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Your keyword is wolf. 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
1: Morocco is moving on, and the Netherlands going home after their round of 32 match ended in penalty kicks.
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1: Morocco advances to play Canada in the round of 16 Saturday. More knockout round action today, including France against Sweden and Mexico taking on Ecuador.
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Memphis Lobby out here in Doral, all part of helping families rebuild. We'll see you out here. Miami's number one hit music station, Y100.7. I'm Drew. I know.

0: Y100.7, I'm Drew here with Mark Gomez. We are accepting supplies for Venezuela.
1: Yeah.
0: Tomorrow, we reopen. What time?
1: Yeah, we reopen here at 8 at the office of Alina Garcia, Supervisor of Elections, here at 2700 Northwest 87th Avenue.
0: And what are we looking for?
1: We are looking for anything and everything that is not water and adult clothes. Anything else we'll take.
0: Bring it. If you're in the area here in Doral, we don't close until 5 o'clock.
1: That's right. Today,

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0: I'm Drew, sitting here with Mark Gomez. Listen, we're accepting supplies for the earthquake victims over there in Venezuela. Love what you guys are doing. Explain the process just a little bit to me.
1: So we partnered directly with GEM, and basically what we do is we're one of their satellite sites, right? So you can come over here. It's the same location. It's like if you are going to GEM. And at the end of the day, what we do is we start taking trucks, our own trucks. We take them to GEM, and then they unload there. After that, GEM is the one that does all the logistics and the coordination in Venezuela. They have direct flights that go from Miami to Venezuela. Either Caracas or La Guaira, and then that's when they that's where they unload and go directly to the humanitarian support over there.
0: You know, it's remarkable seeing all these cars, all of Miami, come together. You and I were joking earlier about we're on 95 honking at each other and doing all the things, but it's like, you know, in this situation, everybody comes together.
1: Yeah, it's unfortunate how tragedy brings people together. Yeah. But we always just remember at the end of the day that we're humans and we're all part of the same race here. So it doesn't really matter what's going on. We just have to lend a hand. And it's amazing to see. It's not only Venezuelans here. It's Cubans, Nicaraguans, yeah. Puerto Ricans, Salvadorians, anybody and anybody that wants to come and help. I mean, we see people coming through here just to drop off stuff, and they end up parking and coming and volunteering. It's beautiful.
0: I love that. So bring some stuff. Cash over everything, correct?
1: Yeah, the cash is directly with GEM. We can't accept that here in the elections. Obviously, we're a government agency. We can't really collect that, but that goes straight to GEM.
0: Donations.
1: Yeah, got it.
0: Yeah, we appreciate you guys for what you're doing. Tell everybody tomorrow morning what time you guys open. And
1: we open here at 8 o'clock in the morning, 2700 Northwest 87th Avenue. Again, that's 8 o'clock in the morning. We'll be here. There's people collecting. Even if it looks slow, come in, drop it off, and we'll figure out how to get it to GEM.
0: See you bright and early. Thank you so much.
1: Thank you, Drew.
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I am G-Man, and yes, I'm back. I was on vacation in Puerto Rico visiting some family. Had some amazing food. Alcapurrias, empanadillas, pastelillos. Yeah, you gotta try it. Trust me. What a Puerto Rican spot. 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It's the

Y100.7, and this guy got in trouble with the law, but told the judge that he couldn't do any social work because he needed to have his bearded dragon with him. That is his emotional support animal. I'm like, what? A bearded dragon? Yeah, you crazy. Here's Olivia Rodrigo, drop dead.

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3: From the Alex Hanna Weather Center, car accident, traffic ticket, immigration. Alex Hanna, Miami. Here's your Y100 forecast.
4: Looks like we're going to have partly cloudy skies for your Tuesday night. On and off showers as well, with lows in the 80s in Pembroke Pines, 80s as well in North Miami. And tomorrow, have that umbrella ready. Partly cloudy with scattered showers and thunderstorms and highs in the mid-90s. iHeartMedia Miami is partnering with Global Empowerment Mission to support survivors of the devastating Venezuela earthquakes. 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I'm Claudia, and that's your weather.
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